Yosef Mislavichek's Cello Concerto in C Major with cellist Wendy Warner, joined by Camerata Chicago, conducted by Drosten Hall. This is member-supported KBOT, KBAQ Phoenix in HD, and we also broadcast on translator K209DV Scottsdale at 89.7, also available on the web at kbok.org. Well, it is Hispanic Heritage Month, and here at KBOC, we are highlighting the contributions of Hispanic and Latin American composers and performers throughout the month-long celebration. Visit heritage.kbok.org to read about some of the composers that you'll be hearing, and of course, keep on listening throughout this month-long celebration. Well, good afternoon. I'm Tyler Klein with you for just a touch longer till real music starts at 6 o'clock. I've got music on the way in about 7 minutes by Jean-Philippe Rameau, as well as an overture by Nikolai Rimsky-Korsakov in just about 17 minutes or so. Here's Seiji Ozawa leading the Boston Symphony Orchestra in Maurice Ravel's Minuet Antique.

Minuet Antique by Maurice Ravel. Tsiji Ezawa conducted the Boston Symphony Orchestra in that performance on 89.5 KBOC. Well, the Oracle Piano Society is set to begin its 14th season of bringing pianists and chamber musicians to the small town of Oracle, Arizona. The group's founder and artistic director, Stephen Cook, and KBOC's Greg Kostraba recently chatted about the fall concert lineup, the January Chamber Music Festival, and the Society's Music Conservatory, which provides tuition-free music education to low-income rural students in the area. That conversation is the latest episode of Heart of the Arts, and you can listen anytime. 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Here's Gustav Leinhardt conducting the Orchestra of the Age of Enlightenment in selections from Le Paladin by Jean-Philippe Rameau.

Selections from Les Paladines by Jean-Philippe Rameau. Gustav Leinhardt conducted the Orchestra of the Age of Enlightenment on 89.5 KBOC. Well, if your vehicle of yours is closing in on its last finale, you can donate it to KBOC. We'll use the proceeds to ensure that classical music lives on in the valley. It's simple, it's a tax deduction, and it supports the music that you love. You can learn more by visiting cars.kbok.org. Also, your IRA could help keep the music playing and offer potential tax advantages at the same time. 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Here's Gerard Schwartz conducting the Seattle Symphony and the Overture to the Tsar's Bride by Nikolai Rimsky-Korsakov.

The Tsar's Bride Overture by Nikolai Rimsky-Korsakov. Gerard Schwartz conducted the Seattle Symphony on 89.5 KBOX, streaming at kbox.org. Well, Beethoven's Appassionata Sonata, which he wrote in 1804 into 1805, got its nickname from someone else, but it really does fit perfect. The piece opens in this kind of hushed, ominous mystery, full of charged silences and sudden explosions, and after a contemplative set of variations, it plunges straight into one of the most physically punishing finales in the piano repertoire. Beethoven's pupil Carl Czerny imagined that finale as ocean waves on a stormy night, with a distant cry for help somewhere in the dark, and once you've heard that image, it's hard to hear the music any other way. This is pianist Yundi Lee with the Appassionata by Beethoven, his piano sonata number 23 in F minor.

0: The Piano Sonata No. 23 in F minor by Beethoven, nicknamed the Appassionata. That's piano soloist Yundi Lee performing on 89.5 KBOC. 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That'll do it for my time here with you today. 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
1: An ensemble must really mean business when they name their group after a specific musician, publicly declaring their intention to specialize in music by a revered artist. For example, there's the Bach Collegium of Japan and the Handel and Haydn Society Orchestra in Boston. See what you think. 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

Next on Real Music. The saga of Middle-earth includes not just the Peter Jackson Lord of the Rings epic, but also animated features and a television series. Music by Glenn York.

The main theme from the 1978 animated Lord of the Rings. The movie used extensive rotoscoping, which is where scenes are first filmed in live action and then traced onto animation cells. Leonard Rosenman provided the score with help from lyricist Mark Fleischer.

Like a star shining deep in its home, you will dwell in our hearts forever. Nevermore will we stand alone. Words by Mark Fleischer, music by Leonard Rosenman. The 1978 Lord of the Rings disappointed many fans, and critics didn't love it either, but the movie was still a big influence on the epic film saga by Peter Jackson.

with that, a massive 12-hour cinematic epic begins, if you watch the extended editions. Peter Jackson's Lord of the Rings trilogy features music from Howard Shore, who won 3 Oscars for the series and gave us some unforgettable themes.

The Lord of the Rings, The Fellowship of the Ring, music that brought Howard Shore one of three Oscars for the series. Everything about the saga is epic, and if you like a conflict so big that only a CGI army will do, The Lord of the Rings trilogy is for you.

The Battle for Helm's Deep from the second of Peter Jackson's films, The Lord of the Rings, The Two Towers. And it's not so much a sequel as a continuation. If you watched the three movies in one setting, they would seem like one really long movie. A movie that just keeps getting better. In fact, the third movie, The Return of the King, won the Oscar for Best Picture. The first time in Academy history that the third movie in a franchise took home the gold.

The Lord of the Rings, The Return of the King, Nick Rain conducting the City of Prague Philharmonic in music by Howard Shore. I'm Matt Rogers. This is Real Music. Back to Middle Earth after this short break.

0: Real Music continues on KBark this evening. Stay tuned after it for Arizona Encore, and then this evening's classical music. We'll hear a Sinfonia Concertante for Winds by Mozart, the Violin Concerto by Sibelius, and Lars-Erik Larsen's Symphony No. 1. All still ahead this evening, but we return now to Real Music on KBark.
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Down, Down to Goblin Town from the soundtrack to The Hobbit, a 1977 animated musical special that first aired in the U.S. on NBC. Romeo Mullins won a Peabody for his teleplay, and the mostly positive response to the special led to a sequel, The Return of the King, in 1980. That one didn't wow anyone, and that was the end for Hobbit Bilbo Baggins, until the success of Peter Jackson's Lord of the Rings. That made a live-action adaptation of The Hobbit almost inevitable.

Old Friends, from Howard Shore's score to The Hobbit, An Unexpected Journey. As with The Lord of the Rings, director Peter Jackson and Profit Hungry studio execs opted to tell the story over the course of three films.

Music from The Hobbit, The Desolation of Smaug. The movie was a little less tedious than the first Hobbit film, and it set up nicely the Battle of the Five Armies.

There and Back Again from The Hobbit, The Battle of the Five Armies. That was 2014, and given the success of Peter Jackson's Middle-earth saga, it's maybe a little surprising that it took all the way until 2022 for television to get in on the game.

Scherzo for Violin and Swords from Bear McCreary's score to The Lord of the Rings, The Rings of Power. Amazon's prequel series is set thousands of years before the events of The Hobbit. Amazon bought the rights to The Lord of the Rings and planned a 5-season series worth more than $1 billion, billion with a B, making The Rings of Power the most expensive television series to date.

Bear McCreary's music from The Lord of the Rings, The Rings of Power. That was from the original Amazon series soundtrack. And sadly, that'll have to be the end of our trip back to Middle-earth. Thanks for joining me on the journey. I'm Matt Rogers. 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
1: Real Music on KBOC, KBAQ, Phoenix and HD is brought to you in part by Leadership Society members Michael and Deborah Elliott, proud sponsors of classical music here in the Valley. 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
2: This is Take Note. I'm Avery Scott, and we're taking history by the tempo. This year, the Korean holiday of Chuseok falls from September 24th to 26th. The holiday, which is celebrated annually in the eighth month of the lunar calendar, when the moon is at its fullest, is a harvest festival during which families honor ancestors in rituals known as charye and bolcho. Meals are commonly dominated by songpyeon, rice cakes stuffed with fillings such as sweetened sesame seeds or red bean paste. While charye and bolcho are the heart of today's Chuseok observances, a significant historical practice is ganggangsule, a communal dance in which participants join hands in the shape of the full moon and act out various scenes from rural agricultural life. The dancers, who are traditionally exclusively unmarried women, also provide vocal music to accompany the ceremony. With its origins in Korea's ancient agricultural history, the ganggangsure dance was intended as a harvest ritual and has thus developed lasting associations with Chuseok. Today, it is taught in some Korean schools as a UNESCO cultural heritage tradition, and it has even been incorporated into performances by popular commercial artists. Take Note is a production of Classical Arizona PBS, a service of Arizona State University.
3: The following is a presentation of Classical Arizona PBS, a part of Arizona State University. 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

associated with European culture. But despite this connotation, classical music is a genre that can encompass a wide variety of music from many geographic regions, including America. Tonight on Arizona Encore, we'll explore an eclectic range of music by American composers. Hi, I'm Avery Scott. You're listening to Arizona Encore, showcasing Arizona's premier performances. Like any culture's repertoire of music, American music has taken on a variety of different flavors throughout its history as contemporary events and compositional tastes have shaped its ongoing development. One brand of highly distinct musical Americana comes from John Philip Sousa, a composer and conductor who served in the bands of both the United States Marine Corps and the United States Naval Reserve, and is often known as the March King. We'll open this evening's program with a rousing rendition of Sousa's El Capitan by the ASU Wind Ensemble and conductor Malcolm Jones.

That was John Philip Sousa's El Capitan March, performed by the ASU Wind Ensemble and Malcolm Jones. Let's jump just over 100 years forward to 2007, when American composer and violinist Colin Jacobson teamed up with Iranian musician Siamak Aghai to compose Ascending Bird, Introduction and Dance for Orchestra. The work adapts a Persian folk tune into a concerto for violin and santur, a traditional Iranian instrument, accompanied by orchestra. In a program note, Jacobson explained the work's narrative. The piece tells the story of a mythic bird that tries to reach the sun. It tries at first and falls back down. It tries again, then finally on the third time it receives the radiant embrace of the sun and loses its physical body in a metaphor for spiritual transcendence. After Ascending Bird, we'll hear another work by Jacobson, A Short While to Be Here. This piece was composed for the 20th anniversary of the Brooklyn Rider String Quartet, of which Jacobson is a member, and it also draws on folk music, though this time it is the American folk song tradition that provided Jacobson with inspiration. Now, let's hear Colin Jacobson and Siamak Aghai's Ascending Bird, as well as Jacobson's A Short While to Be Here, both performed by the ASU Symphony Orchestra and conductor Jeffrey Meyer at ASU's Gamage Auditorium.

That was Colin Jacobson and Samak Agahe's Ascending Bird, followed by Jacobson's A Short While to Be Here, performed by the ASU Symphony Orchestra and Jeffrey Meyer. Both the pieces we just heard draw on folk music, and indeed, folk music has long provided the most essential DNA of much of distinctively American music. With this in mind, let's explore the very roots of musical Americanness with two works of American folk music. The first piece we'll hear is Great God Almighty, an African-American spiritual. Like many songs of this genre, the piece brims with emotional restlessness, rhythmic energy, and infectiously passionate melodies. In contrast, Lay Me Low originated in the Shaker community, a small religious sect that emphasized simple austerity in all aspects of life, and these values are reflected in the music's sparse, meditative quality. These performances of Great God Almighty, arranged by Stacy Gibbs, and Lay Me Low, arranged by Kevin Siegfried, were given by the Phoenix Chorale and conductor Christopher Gabitas at the Pinnacle Presbyterian Church.

0: We just heard two traditional songs, Great God Almighty and Lay Me Low, performed by the Phoenix Chorale and Christopher Gabatas. After the break, we'll continue our examination of American music with selections from three living composers. That's coming up right after the break, here on Arizona Encore.
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0: Welcome back to Arizona Encore. The next piece on our program is an exciting meeting of some of today's most significant voices in American music. Born in 1981, Jesse Montgomery can certainly be said to be one of the most important composers of her generation. An accomplished violinist as well as a composer, her intimate knowledge of the inner workings of a string quartet made the piece we'll hear tonight, Strum, an instant classic of the string quartet repertoire that is beloved by audiences for its driving rhythmic zeal, which Montgomery drew from distinctly American instrumental genres such as bluegrass. Just as Montgomery is one of the most influential American composers working today, tonight's performers, the Dover Quartet, have been heralded as today's leading American string quartet. Let's hear Jesse Montgomery's Strum, performed by the Dover Quartet at the Leo Rich Theater in a concert presented by Arizona Friends of Chamber Music.

That was Jesse Montgomery's Strum, performed by the Dover Quartet. Let's turn to another string quartet by an American composer. This time, Philip Glass's String Quartet No. 2. Glass is closely associated with the minimalist movement, a uniquely American compositional style that emerged toward the latter third of the 20th century and emphasizes evolution through repetition of simple musical ideas. This quartet is also known by the title Company, a name that comes from a stage adaptation of a novella by Samuel Beckett, for which Glass originally composed the music. This performance of Philip Glass's String Quartet No. 2, Company, features the Brooklyn Rider Quartet and was presented by the ASU School of Music at the Katzen Concert Hall.

You just heard Philip Glass's String Quartet No. 2, performed by Brooklyn Rider. The last work on our program also draws inspiration from the literary world. Joel Thompson's My Dungeon Shook, Three American Preludes for Solo Piano, takes its name from an essay by American writer James Baldwin. The line that Thompson adopts, "The very time I thought I was lost, my dungeon shook and my chains fell off," was used by the Reverend Dr. Martin Luther King Jr. in his famous I Have a Dream speech. In these three compact piano preludes, Thompson aims to musically encapsulate his personal journey of reconciling belief in American ideals with the country's long history of systemic racial injustice. This performance of the second and third movements of Joel Thompson's My Dungeon Shook, Three American Preludes for Solo Piano, features pianist Michelle Kahn.

0: That was Joel Thompson's My Dungeon Shook, three American preludes for solo piano, performed by pianist Michelle Kahn. Tonight, we've heard the variety of approaches that American composers have adopted to weave their distinct experience of American culture into music. This evening's program is just the beginning. Countless works of exciting American music are waiting to be discovered, and the composers whose music we heard tonight provide inspiration and guidance for new generations of musical voices who will shape the American musical landscape of tomorrow. Arizona Encore is a production of Classical Arizona PBS. I'm the writer and host, Avery Scott. Please join us again next week for more of your favorite performances from across the state.
1: 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Good evening, I'm your host, Stuart Martin. Hope you're having a great weekend so far. We're going to be listening to a composer who was admired by both Mozart and Beethoven in about half an hour. But we're going to begin with the Symphonic Dances by Grieg. The Norwegian composer loved the folk dances and folk songs of his native Norway, and he wrote quite a bit of music for piano incorporating some of those melodies. But his symphonic dances

The Symphonic Dances by Grieg with the Gothenburg Symphony Orchestra, conducted by Nema Yavi. And ballet dancing, coming up next week on Thursday night when Ballet Arizona heads to Saguaro Ranch Park in Glendale. They'll be dancing outdoors on a big stage at 7 o'clock next Thursday. Paisiello was an Italian composer who backed the wrong horse, so to speak. He enjoyed a meteoric rise in his career and he became music director for Napoleon. But when the emperor was defeated, Paisiello's reputation went with it. That wasn't the end of the story, though, because his main claim to fame were his nearly 100 operas. They were all really popular and they had nothing to do with politics. They were admired by Mozart and Beethoven. And Paisiello knew where to draw the line because his operas were never too dark. They were always tuneful and accessible. This concerto was written for a forte piano soloist, but we'll hear it played on a modern piano by Francesco Nicolosi.

Pianist Francesco Nicolosi playing that Concerto in D Major by Paisiello and the Campania Chamber Orchestra, conducted by Luigi Piovano. Our Heart of the Arts has an interview with the director of the Oracle Piano Society, KBOX Greg Kustraba, talked to Stephen Cook about the upcoming season. It's the latest episode of Heart of the Arts, and you can listen anytime and subscribe to the podcast at heartofthearts.kbark.org.

Shepherd's Hay by Percy Grainger, a Morris dance tune with the Light Music Society Orchestra conducted by Vivian Dunn. It's classical music every time you tune in here at 89.5 and kbark.org, and this is member-supported 89.5 KBark, KBAQ, Phoenix and HD, a service of Arizona State University and the Maricopa Community Colleges. A pair of friends next who each play the same instrument, the bassoon. Frances Eustace is a leading performer in the world of early music and historical dance, and she plays on authentic instruments in solo recitals and chamber music. Actually, she also plays the viola da gamba as well as the bassoon. She gives talks and educational workshops on medieval, Tudor, Restoration and Baroque periods. And she received a master's in medieval studies back in 2009. Here she's playing along with her friend Rhoda Patrick, who was also a bassoon specialist, invited in fact to take up the first official Baroque bassoon teaching job ever in Germany. And she taught in Leipzig for a decade. Rhoda Patrick has also given masterclasses on the instrument and tutored specialist courses in Germany. Here, the two friends join up for a double bassoon concerto in E-flat major by Mertl.

double bassoon concerto in E-flat major by Myrtle with members of the Musicalta Ripa and soloists Francis Eustace and Rhoda Patrick. K-Bach is everywhere you are because we're at 89.5 here in the Valley and streaming at kbach.org. 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

Pizzicato Polka by Johann Strauss the Younger with the Tbilisi Symphony Orchestra conducted by Vakhtan Kakidze. 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Domenico Cimarosa was an 18th century Italian contemporary of Mozart's, and he was educated in a monastery where he first learned the organ. By his teens, he could also sing, play the harpsichord and the violin. But what he really liked was composing, especially operas, because that's where the money was for Italian composers at the time. And Cimarosa had the good fortune to invent very hummable tunes and colourful orchestration.

0: An arrangement by Arthur Benjamin, an oboe concerto in C minor by Cimarosa, soloist John Anderson, the Philharmonia Orchestra, and conductor Simon Wright. Stay on top of what's happening at KBARC. 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
1: Hispanic Heritage Month in the U.S. takes place from September 15th through October 15th. 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

Bach's Invention No. 14 with pianist Simone Dinnerstein. K-Bach's First Take is your first take on the latest classical recordings, and K-Bach's Michael Keelan has an interview with Connor Chi, who's just put out a new recording. 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It's at firsttake.kbach.org. Considering that Sibelius preferred the violin to the piano and had his heart set on being a violin virtuoso, he ended up having to admit that he just didn't have the long training required, and so he turned to composing. So it's not surprising, really, that he composed his one and only concerto for the violin. It's extremely difficult to play. You need to tackle double stops, broken arpeggios, trills, lightning-fast scales and ricochet bowing. But it's not all flash and thunder. Sibelius mixes some dissonance in with the melody. One critic called it original, masterful, and exhilarating with its blend of dissonance and melody. It's played next by Janine Jansen.

The Violin Concerto by Sibelius, played by soloist Janine Jansen, the Dutch violinist, also accompanied by the Oslo Philharmonic Orchestra, conducted by Klaus Markele. Refresh and recharge with classical music on 89.5 KBARC and on the KBARC mobile app, as well as on your smart speaker. This is member-supported KBARC, KBAQ, Phoenix and HD, a service of Rio Salado College and Arizona State University, also on the web at kbark.org. Have an organ concerto for you next, but it's played by a harpist. Handel's organ concertos were written to be interludes for him to play during his oratorios. He had an organ available in the theatre. It was a chamber organ, just had one keyboard, no pedal board, so there's no part to be played with the feet in addition to the right and left hands. This particular organ concerto was composed in 1736 for a

concert featuring Handel's tribute to the patron saint of music, and we'll hear it played by harpist Valerie Milot and Les Violons du Roi, conducted by Bernard Labadie.

Handel's Harp Concerto in B-flat major, based on an original for organ. Harpist Valerie Milhaud, Les Violons du Roi, and conductor Bernard Labadie. Handel became blind late in life, but he still went to church every Sunday to play the organ. Now, if you know someone who loves to read but has trouble seeing the print, especially this time of night, Sunsounds broadcasts the reading of more than 200 different publications. They're all kept right up to date and nothing is edited out, so you can make up your own mind about what you hear, including the grocery ads from the newspapers. There's also magazines and books, and it's all free. You can find out more at sunsounds.org. Berlioz was inspired by Shakespeare's comedy of words, Much Ado About Nothing, to write an overture, Beatrice and Benedict. In fact, Berlioz was obsessed with Shakespeare. He even married a Shakespearean actress after seeing her in a Shakespeare play. And if you want a visual, you can check out the movie with Kenneth Branagh and Emma Thompson from way back in 1993. This overture was such a success in its first productions in Germany, never made it to the Paris stage, though, until more than 20 years after Berlioz had died.

0: The Overture for Beatrice and Benedict by Berlioz, the Dresden State Orchestra, conducted by Sir Colin Davis. That reminds me that Arizona Opera's latest production is this weekend. In fact, tomorrow there's a matinee of Scalia Ginsburg. It begins at 2 o'clock tomorrow. Arizona Opera will be at the Herberger Theater in downtown Phoenix.
1: 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What does American choral music actually sound like? From Aaron Copland and Eric Whitaker to the Sacred Harps, spirituals, and the world premiere of a new work by Jennifer Lucy Cook, hear the roots and branches of an American tradition. 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

an overture in D major by Johann Christian Bach with the Academy for Alte Musik Berlin. K-Bach is your connection to the vibrant art scene right here in the Valley, and it's ramping up as we head towards the end of the year. We've had some of the area's finest classical musicians come into the studio, play for us and be interviewed, including guitarist Martha Masters and the Helios Renaissance Ensemble. 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It's at performance.kbach.org. Lars-Erik Larsson, a Swedish composer, next. He's also a conductor, radio producer and teacher, and he lived for most of the 20th century. He was really adaptable to change, and he was able to compose in different styles, pretty much whatever was needed, whether it was theatre, radio, television or movie scores, as well as keeping up with his classical output. A symphony, a concerto, chamber and vocal music. This is the Symphony No. 1 by Lars-Erik Larsson.

Blowing out the cobwebs this evening here at K-Bach with the Helsingborg Symphony Orchestra, conducted by Andrew Manzi, playing the Symphony No. 1 by Swedish composer Lars-Erik Larsson. Tomorrow afternoon, the Women's Orchestra of Arizona have a program devoted to 20th century composers, everything from Ravel and Florence Price to Astor Piazzolla and Arturo Marquez. The Women's Orchestra of Arizona will begin at 3 o'clock tomorrow afternoon. The matinee concert is at Peace in the Desert Church, which is on Scottsdale Road, just south of Cactus. 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

0: Trumpeter Sergei Nakaryakov playing a concerto in F minor by Talamon along with the St. Paul Chamber Orchestra, conducted by Hugh Wolfe. 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

Violinist Nadia Salerno-Sonnenberg and pianist Sandra Rivers with The Swan from The Carnival of the Animals by Saint-Saëns. Saint-Saëns prohibited public performance of that during his lifetime. He thought its frivolity would damage his standing as a serious composer. Well, what do you know? Just a year after he died, it was published and it's become one of his most famous and popular pieces. I'm your host, Duart Martin. I hope you have a wonderful rest of the weekend. Charlotte Wilson takes over with your midnight snack. Until then, we'll enjoy a Sinfonia Concertante for Winds by Mozart.

Oh, it sounds lovely. Sinfonia Concertante for Winds, K297, played there by Stephen Taylor with the Orpheus Chamber Orchestra. Bringing us into Sunday, September 27th. Welcome to it. You're tuned to member supporter KBARC, KBAQ Phoenix and HD, a service of Arizona State University and Rio Salado College. Good morning. I'm Charlotte Wilson. I've got a little Albanese guitar music for you as a midnight snack, and we're heading towards gorgeous Mexican Cycle for Piano. Stay tuned. Thank you.

Cadiz from Albania's Spanish Suite, played there by the Newman and Altman guitar duo, right here on 89.5 and kbark.org. Here's a new discovery for me, the Four Romantic Sketches for Piano by Manuel Ponce, 1911, beginning on Souvenir, played here by Jorge Federico Osorio,

Mexican pianist Jorge Federico Osorio playing the Four Romantic Sketches by Manuel Ponce from his great collection of 1911, right here on 1895 and kbach.org. It's Schubert's last and oh-so-lyrical string quartet, next composed the summer of 1826, number 15 in G major, played here by the Emerson String Quartet.

Franz Schubert's final string quartet, number 15 in G, played there by the Emerson String Quartet. Lovely, lyrical Schubert. You're tuned to Member Support at KBARC, KBAQ Phoenix and HD, as well as at Rio Salado College and Arizona State University. Also on the web at kbark.org. Good morning, I'm Charlotte Wilson. I've got a cello concerto for you next by an Italian composer in London, played solos in the 8-year-old Mozart's first concert there in 1764. Giovanni Battista Cieri's cello concerto number 2 in G.

of Philu Gaillard, the cellist there, with the Pulcinella Orchestra in the Cello Concerto No. 2, the G major, by Giovanni Battista Cirri, 1764. Right here on 89.5, fankbark.org. Here's Robert Schumann, newly married, feeling the joys of new love in springtime, writing his Symphony No. 1, the Spring Symphony in 1841. Gerrit Schwartz conducts.

Robert Schumann, Symphony No. 1, the Spring Symphony, newly married in 1841. That was Gerard Schwartz conducting the Seattle Symphony. Right here on 89.5 and kbark.org. I've got a little Ravel gypsy showpiece for violin for you next. And we're heading towards a piano concerto by the guy who introduced Beethoven to England. More on John Baptist Kramer in just a few minutes.

Ravel's Tzigane, played there by Marat Bezengaliev with the Polish National Radio Orchestra, right here on member supported KBARC, KBAQ Phoenix, and HD, a service of Arizona State University and Rio Salado College. Good morning, I'm Charlotte Wilson. It's Beethoven's Fringe. Next, Johann Baptist, or John Baptist Kramer, moved to England and introduced all of the Beethoven piano concertos there. We're going to hear Kramer's Piano Concerto No. 5 of 1807. Howard Shelley here with the London Mozart Players.

Piano Concerto No. 5 by John Baptiste Kramer, Beethoven's French, 1807. Howard Shelley was the pianist there, also directing the London Mozart Players, bringing us to an English orchestral masterpiece. Next on 89.5 from Benjamin Britten's Peter Grimes, the 4C interludes here, opening on Dawn.

Blowing on the Storm, the Four Sea Interludes from Benjamin Britten's opera Peter Grimes of 1945. That was Pavel Yevi conducting the Cincinnati Symphony Orchestra. Right here on 895, vankbark.org. I've got a little Handel water music for you next, and we're heading towards a Mendelssohn miracle, aged just 15. Don't miss his piano sextet in just over 10 minutes.

0: George Frederick Handel, that genius, the littlest of his water music suites, number 3 from Gerard Schwartz and the Los Angeles Chamber Orchestra. Right here on member-supported KBARC, KBAQ Phoenix and HD, a service of the Maricopa Community Colleges and Arizona State University. Good morning, I'm Charlotte Wilson. Got the sweet little Leo Brahe Berceuse for you next, and we're heading towards that Mendelssohn miracle in just a few minutes.
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John Williams there, the Australian guitarist, playing the little Leo Brower Bassos, right here on 89.5 and kbark.org. Here's that Mendelssohn Miracle next, written when he was just 15 years old in 1824. His sextet in D for piano and strings, played here by the Bartholdy Piano Quartet.

The sextet in D by the 15-year-old Felix Mendelssohn, played there by the Bartholdy Piano Quartet, joined by extra viola, two violas in that, and there are dancings right here on 89.5 and kbark.org. Here's the greatest thing ever written, basically, for viola da gamba. Next, the overture concertata by that genius, Georg Philipp Telemann.

Telemann's Overture, Suite Concertata for Viola da Gamba, performed there by Jaap ter Linden with Reinhard Goebel and Musica Antigua Cologne. Right here on member-supported 89.5 KBARC, KBAQ Phoenix and HD, a service of Arizona State University and the Maricopa Community Colleges. Good morning, I'm Charlotte Wilson. I've got Tchaikovsky's Sweet Little Andante Cantabile for orchestra for you next. And we're heading towards Claude Debussy's very first piece, Lost for a Century. Stay tuned.

Debussy's first suite for orchestra, indeed the first thing he wrote for orchestra, 1884. That was François-Xavier Roth and Les Siècles, right here on 89.5 and kbark.org. It's one of Beethoven's best-loved violin sonatas next. Number 5, The Spring, played here by Anne-Sophie Mutter.

And Sophie Mutter playing Beethoven. That was Beethoven's Spring Violin Sonata number 5 with Lambert Orcus on piano. Bringing us to 5 o'clock on member supported KBARC, KBAQ Phoenix and HD, a service of Rio Salado College and Arizona State University. Good morning, I'm Charlotte Wilson. It's time for our first cup of classical for September 27th, French Day in Belgium Day. And to celebrate it, here's the overture of the opera about a 17th century uprising against foreign oppressors that sparked the Brussels Revolution in 1830. Daniel Auber's Le Muette des Portici.

The overture to Mouet's De Portici by Daniel Obe famously sparked a revolution in Brussels, 1830, with Antony Hermous there conducting the Anhalt Philharmonic for French Day in Belgium. Day today, your first cup of classical on 89.5. Moving to the father of the symphony, next, Joseph Haydn's symphony, number 73, The Hunt.

Symphony number 73, The Hunt Symphony by Joseph Haydn, named for those horn calls in the finale. That was the Orpheus Chamber Orchestra. Right here on 89.5, fankbach.org. It's our namesake next, Johann Sebastian Bach, at his most splendid, the D major orchestral suite number 4.

Johann Sebastian Bach, the Orchestral Suite Number 4, indeed. That was Richard Egar conducting the Academy of Ancient Music. Bringing us to the end of my morning on 89.5, Charlotte Wilson here. Thank you for tuning in. I'll leave you with this sweet little entr'acte by Peter von Winter, classical German composer. And Suzanne Bonnard is here straight after that with Sunday Baroque. Have a lovely day, won't you? And a lovely week. Bye-bye.

The Entr'acte No. 3 by Peter von Winter with the Munich Radio Orchestra. This is Classical K-Bach and Sunday Baroque with Suzanne Bona is next. I'm Michael Keelan. It's Sunday, September 27th, the birthday in 1786 of Mexican composer and keyboardist José Mariano Elizaga. His books for teaching music were published in the early years of Mexico's independence, and he made his career largely in Guadalajara and Morelia. Elizaga's church music for choir and orchestra is the bulk of his creative legacy. This is member-supported KBOC, KBAQ Phoenix, and HD, a service of Rio Salado College and Arizona State University, also on the web at kbok.org.

This is Sunday Baroque. I'm Suzanne Bona. In 1968, President Lyndon Johnson inaugurated a week-long celebration of Hispanic heritage in the United States. And then in 1988, President Ronald Reagan expanded the observance to a full month, recognizing the diverse contributions of the Hispanic community in this country. Hispanic Heritage Month takes place from September 15th through October 15th, and this year's theme is Pioneers of Change, Shaping the Future Together. There's more about it at sundaybaroque.org, and today you'll hear music by a variety of Baroque-era composers connected to Spain and Mexico.

The Berlin Baroque Trumpet Ensemble was founded in 1990 with a core group of four Baroque trumpets and timpani, although they bring in additional forces too. And their specialty is trumpet music written between the years 1500 and 1800. And their recording Tromba Hispanica was a collection of 17th century music for the Spanish court trumpets.

Berlin Baroque Trumpet Ensemble played anonymous 17th century music for the Spanish court trumpets. You can follow Sunday Baroque on Instagram for fun throwbacks and lots of photos. We're at Sunday_Baroque. This is Sunday Baroque, supported by Newport Mansions, protecting, preserving, and presenting an exceptional collection of house museums and landscapes in one of the most historically intact cities in America, Newport, Rhode Island, newportmansions.org. In 1557, Spanish organist and composer Luis Venegas de Enestrosa compiled his new book for keyboard, harp, and vihuela, and they were transcribed songs and dances by some of his 16th century contemporaries. Andrew Lawrence King and the Harp Consort play some of the anonymous music in that book.

0: Andrew Lawrence King and the Harp Consort played a suite of 16th century music compiled by Spanish organist Luis Venegas de Enestrosa. A cup of coffee, your favorite chair, and Sunday Baroque. 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

Sunday Baroque is supported by the Friends of Sunday Baroque, whose contributors include Lynn Wather of Lake Grove, New York, and the Mohrer Family Foundation in loving memory of Gil Mohrer. One of Santiago de Murcia's jobs was as master of guitar to the Spanish Queen Maria Luisa of Savoy, and he was a Spaniard. But his music was so popular that some of his manuscripts made their way to New Spain, otherwise known as Mexico. Using a Baroque guitar, Paul Odette is featured playing a suite by Santiago de Murcia.

Guitarist Paul Odette with guitarists Pat O'Brien and Steve Player performed a guitar suite by Spanish composer Santiago de Murcia, who lived from 1673 until 1739. Juan Gutierrez de Padilla was born nearly a century earlier. The Spanish composer traveled from Spain to Mexico, where he worked at Puebla Cathedral as a singer, viol player, instrument maker, and a composer. "My harp is turned to grieving" is the translation of this Latin sacred work by Juan Gutierrez de Padilla, sung by Chanticleer.

0: Joseph Jennings led Chanticleer singing Versa est in luctum, My Harp is Turned to Grieving, by Juan Gutierrez de Padilla, a Spanish composer who made his career in Mexico in the early 18th century. You can look up more about the music or hear today's show again later this week on our website. There is also more about Hispanic Heritage Month there. 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

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Antonio Soler was a fascinating 18th century Spanish musician. He was a monk who spent virtually his entire life within his monastery while quietly composing around 300 pieces. About 150 of them were keyboard sonatas, and pianist Gerardo Tessonnier plays two of them.

From his newly released album of keyboard sonatas by Spanish musician and monk Antonio Soler, pianist Gerardo Tesonier played sonatas number 39 and number 84. Gaspar Sanz lived about a century earlier and was a multifaceted Spanish composer, guitarist, organist, and the author of some instructional books on music, too. Ludovico's band plays a suite of tunes by Gaspar Sanz.

0: Ludovico's band played a suite of pieces composed by the versatile 17th century Spanish composer, guitarist, and instructional book author, Gaspar Sanz. Sunday Baroque is produced at WSHU in Fairfield, Connecticut, and funded by the Richard P. Garmany Fund at Hartford Foundation for Public Giving, providing support to institutions that are committed to enriching lives in Connecticut, including the Hartford Symphony Orchestra and Connecticut Forest and Parks Association. Our production team is Julie Ferdino, Jennifer Basher, Sabrina Garone, Ann Lopez, and Lexi Perinol. I'm Suzanne Bona, and this is Sunday Baroque.
1: 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I'm Michael Keelan. 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

It's Sunday Baroque. I'm Suzanne Bona. Choosing a name for your musical group can be a special challenge. Some ensembles want to emphasize their focus and commitment to a particular composer. Conductor and keyboardist Masaaki Suzuki was a huge fan of Johann Sebastian Bach, so after he completed his musical studies and returned to Japan, he formed Bach Collegium Japan to spotlight Bach's music. And when Boston-based Handel and Haydn Society was established in 1815, its founders wanted to illustrate their desire to perform old and new musical treasures, with George Frederick Handel representing the older Baroque style and Franz Joseph Haydn representing the newer classical ideals. Today's highlights include these musicians demonstrating their commitment to their namesakes.

When lutenist Alba Nimes formed her group Les Capsber Girls, she decided to have a little bit of fun by connecting the 17th century composer Giovanni Capsburger to her mostly female core of musicians. Capsburger was a German-Italian virtuoso lute player in the first half of the 17th century, and for their 2025 album Vox Feminae, they included outstanding music by a half dozen female composers of that time, and they sprinkled in several charming little dance pieces by Giovanni Capsburger.

The name of the musical group is Les Capsper Girls, and along with their founder, lutenist Alban Imes, they played a suite of early 17th century dance tunes that were composed by their namesake, Giovanni Capsburger. This is Sunday Baroque. When I interviewed Jörg Michael Schwartz and Karen Marie Marmer years ago about their group Rebel, they told me it was a double meaning for the Baroque-era composer Jean-Ferry Rebel and for their desire to exhibit a fresh, slightly rebellious attitude. Our conversation is archived in the podcast section of sundaybaroque.org. And this is Rebel playing Jean-Ferry Rebel's trio sonata subtitled Apollo.

Rebel, played the trio sonata Apollo by Jean-Ferry Rebel. When Paul McCreesh formed Gabrielli Consort and Players in 1982, he wanted to focus on Venetian Baroque ceremonial music, and two of the most revered composers were Andrea Gabrielli and his nephew, Giovanni Gabrielli. The Gabrielli Consort plays Giovanni Gabrielli's Canzona No. 14.

0: Gabrielli players performed the 14th canzona by 16th century composer Giovanni Gabrielli. This is Sunday Baroque.
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Sunday Baroque is funded thanks to a group of generous, music-loving donors called the Friends of Sunday Baroque, whose contributors include the Schilling Family Foundation, Incorporated. Masaaki Suzuki's parents loved music. His father was a semi-professional pianist. His mother was a singer. He was also inspired by the church musicians he heard in Kobe. He was even invited to sit in as the organist at the local church when he was still a preteen. Masaaki Suzuki admires the intricacy of Bach's music. It's like solving a puzzle, he said. And he finds Bach's music soothing and comforting. And when he returned home to Japan after training in Europe, he founded Bach Collegium Japan in 1990. He leads his group playing the Fourth Orchestral Suite by Johann Sebastian Bach.

0: Masaaki Suzuki led Bach Collegium Japan, playing the fourth orchestral suite by Johann Sebastian Bach. There's more about the music on our website, including a link to my interview with Masaaki Suzuki about his love for the music of Johann Sebastian Bach. 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

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Handel and Haydn Society was founded in 1815 by some Boston merchants as a choral society, and they chose the name of the group as a way to show their intention to perform the older Baroque style of George Frederick Handel, as well as the newer classical style of Franz Joseph Haydn. The Handel and Haydn Society plays Handel's Second Concerto Grosso, Opus 6.

0: Christopher Hogwood directed the Handel and Haydn Society, playing the second Concerto Grosso, Opus No. 6, by George Frederick Handel. Sunday Baroque is produced at the Richard P. Garmany Classical Music Production Suite at WSHU Public Radio in Fairfield, Connecticut, where the production team includes Julie Ferdino, Jennifer Basher, Sabrina Garone, Anne Lopez, Lexi Perinal, and I'm Suzanne Vona. This is Sunday Baroque.
1: 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She plays a flute of Mozart's era. I talked with her about it. 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

This is Sunday Baroque. I'm Suzanne Bona. National Hispanic Heritage Month was established in 1988 by President Ronald Reagan. The observance continues to be celebrated annually in the United States from September 15th until October 15th. Additionally, September 16th is Mexican Independence Day. It's the date in 1810 when an uprising began against Spanish rule. It took more than a decade for Mexico to eventually achieve independence. Today's highlights include music by Mexican composer Manuel de Sumaya.

Miguel Pérez de Zavala was a 17th century Spanish guitarist, music teacher, and composer, although very few of his compositions are still known today. One of them is included on the 2002 album Misa Mexicana, which features music from New Spain in the 17th century. Harpist Andrew Lawrence King plays Diferencias, or Variations, on the melody Marisapalos by Miguel Pérez de Zavala.

In music, the Spanish word diferencias means differences. It is a type of variation on a theme. Harpist Andrew Lawrence King played Miguel Perez de Zavala's Diferencias on the tune Marizapalos. This is Sunday Baroque. Liturgical composer Esteban Salas was born in 1725 in Havana. He worked at the Chapel of Music at the Cathedral of Santiago de Cuba, and the music conservatory there is named for him. Maria Felicia Perez leads Exaudi Chamber Choir singing a cantata by Esteban Salas.

Maria Felicia Perez led ex-Audi chamber choir, singing Listen to the Concert by Cuban church musician Esteban Salas. This is music by two Spanish composers active in the early 16th century, Mateo Flecha and Antonio de Cabezón, who worked in the Royal Chapel of Queen Isabella. Jordi Savall leads Hesperian 21, playing variations by Cabezón and a battle piece by Flecha.

0: Catalan viola da gamba player and conductor Jordi Savall led his group Hesperian 21, playing music by two Spanish composers of the early 16th century, variations by Antonio de Cabezón and All the Good Soldiers by Mateo Flecha. This is Sunday Baroque.
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Sunday Baroque is funded by the Friends of Sunday Baroque, whose contributors include the Schilling Family Foundation Incorporated and the Straub family of Wilton, Connecticut. Joan Baptista Pla was a Catalan musician. He was a composer and an oboe player. He had an oboe duo with his brother Josep, and along with a third brother, they toured as virtuoso performers. Joan also composed this flute concerto. It's played by Jean-Pierre Rampal and the Franz Liszt Chamber Orchestra.

0: Flutist Jean-Pierre Rampal and the Franz Liszt Chamber Orchestra played a flute concerto by 18th century Catalan composer Joan Baptista Pla. You can learn more about all the music on our website. 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It's all at sundaybaroque.org.
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Krishna Sol Jimenez started his guitar studies in Mexico City, his hometown, and then he went to Spain and Switzerland for more training. He earned numerous awards as a performer, including being a 5-time winner of the Mexican National Fund for Culture and the Arts Scholarship so he could pursue his music career full-time. Krishna Sol Jimenez plays the suite in F-sharp by Robert de Vizet.

Guitarist Krishna Sol Jimenez played the suite in F sharp by French Baroque composer Robert de Vizet. My interview of Mexico City native Krishna Sol Jimenez is in the podcast archive of SundayBaroque.org. Manuel de Sumaya was also born in Mexico City. He started as a choir boy in the cathedral there and eventually rose to become chapel master. And eventually, Sumaya left to work at the Oaxaca Cathedral. Chanticleer sings his setting of the Lamentations of the Prophet Jeremiah.

0: Joseph Jennings led Chanticleer singing the Lamentations of the Prophet Jeremiah by Mexican Baroque composer and church musician Manuel de Sumaya. You can always look up more about the music on our website using the detailed playlists there. And if you'd like to hear today's show again later this week, you know, Tuesday Baroque, Thursday Baroque, any day Baroque, you can check out the online audio stream there. It is sundaybaroque.org. Sunday Baroque is produced at WSHU in Fairfield, Connecticut, and funded by the Richard P. Garmany Fund at Hartford Foundation for Public Giving, providing support to institutions that are committed to enriching lives in Connecticut, including the Hartford Symphony Orchestra and Connecticut Forest and Parks Association. Our production team is Julie Ferdino, Jennifer Basher, Sabrina Garone, Ann Lopez, and Lexi Perinal. I'm Susie Ambona, and this is Sunday Baroque.
1: Good morning, I'm Michael Keelan. Coming up at 10 o'clock, Matt Rogers begins your brunch soundtrack with the musical Amuse-Bouche, and this morning, it's a favorite by Fritz Kreisler. 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

This is Sunday Baroque. I'm Suzanne Bona. Not long before England's King George I died in 1727, he signed the papers making German-born musician George Frederick Handel a naturalized British subject. And Handel's first commission with his new status was writing anthems for the coronation of King George II. You'll hear one of those royal celebratory anthems, another music fit for a newly crowned king or queen.

English musician Paul McCreesh recruited some of his fellow classmates from the University of Manchester to form Gabrielli Consort and Players in 1982. The period instrument group's first big project was a recreation of the pomp and fanfare of a Venetian coronation, and they included this canzona by Giovanni Gabrielli.

From their Venetian coronation program, Paul McCreesh led the Gabrielli players performing a canzona composed by their namesake, Giovanni Gabrielli. He was one of the musicians who worked at St. Mark's Cathedral in Venice. This is Sunday Baroque, funded by the Friends of Sunday Baroque, including the New Family Trust in memory of Joan Cockrell New. In the 1670s, Heinrich Bieber wrote his best-known and most lasting compositions, 15 sonatas with a contemplative religious theme, The Mysteries of the Rosary. The 15th and final sonata is subtitled The Coronation of Mary as Queen of Heaven and Earth, and violinist Leah Gail Nelson is featured.

0: Violinist Leah Gail Nelson, the orbo player Daniel Swenberg, and organist Dong Suk Shin played Heinrich Bieber's 15th Mystery Sonata, subtitled The Coronation of Mary. This is Sunday Baroque.
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Sunday Baroque is funded by a group of music-loving donors called the Friends of Sunday Baroque, whose generous contributors include Lynn Walther of Lake Grove, New York, and Rita Sackett in loving memory of her husband, Mark. It's true that George Frideric Handel was born in Germany, but he was 27 years old when he permanently moved to England, where he spent the rest of his life becoming a British subject and even anglicizing his name. Handel wrote much of his music for the King of England, including coronation music. Harry Christopher's leads the 16 singing, "Let Thy Hand Be Strengthened." It's one of several coronation anthems Handel wrote for King George II.

Harry Christophers directed the 16, singing George Frideric Handel's coronation anthem, Let Thy Hand Be Strengthened. English composer John Eccles became master of the king's music in 1700, a position that required him to provide music for various royal occasions. So, in 1702, those duties included writing music for Queen Anne's coronation and post-coronation banquet at Westminster Hall. Peter Holman leads the Parley of Instruments.

0: Peter Holman directed the Parley of Instruments, playing a suite made for the Queen's coronation, music for Queen Anne's 1702 ceremony. This is Sunday Baroque.
1: Good morning, I'm Michael Keelan. Coming up right after Sunday Baroque, Matt Rogers gets the classical brunch going with violinist Itzhak Perlman. 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

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Claudio Monteverdi's opera, The Coronation of Poppea, is set in ancient Rome. The title character is the lover of Roman Emperor Nero, and spoiler alert, he also has a wife. And for that matter, Poppea has a fiancé, so it's all pretty messy. And when the coronation finally takes place at the end of the opera, this love duet, Por Ti Miro, for the newlyweds, is sung.

Gravitación, Sancor ti miro, I behold you. It's a love duet from the opera The Coronation of Poppea. 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Musician Georg Muffat was fortunate to work for some generous royal patrons who were big fans of the arts, and when Emperor Leopold's son, Joseph, became the Roman king, Muffat provided some of the music. Armonico Tributo plays Georg Muffat's Imperial Coronation Suite.

0: Lawrence Duffschmidt led Armonico Tributo playing Georg Muffat's Imperial Coronation Suite. Sunday Baroque is produced at the Richard P. Garmany Classical Music Production Suite at WSHU in Fairfield, Connecticut, by Julie Fredino, Jennifer Basher, Sabrina Garone, Ann Lopez, Lexi Perinol, and I'm Suzanne Bona. This is Sunday Baroque.
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fun way to start our brunch time today. Liebesfreude, Love's Joy by Fritz Kreisler. That was Itzhak Perlman playing the violin and Samuel Sanders playing the piano. Welcome to Classical Brunch for this Sunday. A masterpiece by Edward Elgar coming up in just a second. Well, it's that time of year again. The Phoenix Symphony broadcast is returning to KBOC for another season of concerts, beginning Wednesday, October 7th, featuring performances from the Classics series. Mark it on your calendar so that you don't miss it. October 7th, 7 o'clock, the Phoenix Symphony broadcast here on KBOC. This is the Virginia Symphony performing, Joanne Folletta conducting Edward Elgar's Enigma Variations here on Classical KBOC.

It is a masterpiece for sure. Edward Elgar's Enigma Variations here on Classical K-Bach, the Virginia Symphony performing in that recording, and Joanne Valletta conducting. Every morning at 9 o'clock, we have the Morning Masterpiece. Linda Cassidy presents that for you. 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Every week we have a caffeinated classic for you. 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

Your caffeinated classic this week on Classical Brunch by Domenico Scarlatti is Keyboard Sonata Kirkpatrick Listing 29, Murray Pariah playing the piano. And great to have you along for Classical Brunch. I'm Matt Rogers. 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Schedule is at mim.org. The London Symphony Orchestra performing here, Jeffrey Simon conducting the overture to The Bartered Bride by Bedřich Smetana.

Jeffrey Simon conducting the London Symphony Orchestra, the Overture to the Bartered Bride by Bedřich Smetana here on 89.5 Classical K-Buck. I've got a composer who's doubly famous coming up, famous as a composer, of course, but also as an astronomer, on the way here in just a moment on Classical Brunch. Hard to believe we are almost into October, which means we will soon be crowning a new K-Buck Cat of the Month. And if you have a cat, you can nominate yours to be K-Buck's next Cat of the Month. Our September honoree is named Melby. Melby is a classical music-loving farm cat. Melby spends her days with the chickens, and they all insist on listening to K-Buck 24/7. You can see a picture of Melby on K-Buck's Facebook page, and while you're there, again, nominate your cat to be K-Buck's next Cat of the Month. This is William Herschel. He's known as the father of modern astronomy because he discovered the planet Uranus in 1781. He was also a composer, and this is his Oboe Concerto in C, Richard Woodham's playing with the Mozart Orchestra.

0: 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Speaking of Mozart, there is a new recording of Mozart's flute quartets just out, featuring Anna Besson playing the flute. She teaches at the Amsterdam and Brussels conservatories, and she plays a flute from Mozart's era. And K-Bach's Michael Keelan talked with her about this new recording. You can listen and subscribe to the podcast First Take. 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

just snuck into the top 100 most wanted list. It came in at number 100 this year on your favorites. The Mandolin Concerto RV 425 by Vivaldi. That was the Venice Baroque Orchestra performing and Avi Avital playing the mandolin. If you want to see the top 100 list, you can head over to our website, kbach.org. And welcome to Classical Brunch for this Sunday. I'm Matt Rogers. Rachel Stewart will be in at noon today with the Mozart Buffet. Every week on Classical Brunch, we have a side of song, and this week it's by Mahler from his Symphony No. 4, We Enjoy the Heavenly Pleasures. Les Siecles is the ensemble here, and we're going to hear Sabine Daviel, the soprano, on 89.5 Classical KBach.

Sabine Daviel, the soprano for Les Siècles, we enjoy the heavenly pleasures from the Symphony No. 4 by Gustav Mahler, your Sight of Song this week on Classical Brunch. And we still have the Waiter's Waltz to come on Classical Brunch this week. Thanks for tuning in. I'm Matt Rogers. The Phoenix Chorale is beginning its 2026-2027 season on October 10th and 11th with a program that's going to be called Life, Love, and Light. And KBOC's Greg Kostraba recently talked with the chorale's artistic director, Christopher Gabitas, about the concert, which is a concert of joy, remembrance, and consolation. They also talked about the group's upcoming album, Promised Land. 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Music by George Gershwin, music that was originally for the film Delicious. It's the second Rhapsody by Gershwin, played by Anne-Marie McDermott and the Dallas Symphony.

Anne-Marie McDermott playing the piano, Justin Brown conducting the Dallas Symphony Orchestra. Music by George Gershwin, originally for the film Delicious. That was Gershwin's second Rhapsody. And if you enjoy music for the movies, this weekend, Saturday evening at 6, we're honoring Ann Dudley, English composer who won the Academy Award for The Full Monty. Her scores for film and television include The Crying Game, The Hustle, The Miracle Maker, The Tenth Kingdom, and The Velveteen Rabbit. We're honoring Ann Dudley, Saturday evening, 6 o'clock, here on KBOC. 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Every week on Classical Brunch, we enjoy a waiter's waltz, and today it's the so-called Lulu Waltz by Jean Sibelius. Lulu was the composer's goddaughter, Emma Christina Marie Louise Berenstain, known as simply Lulu. This is the waltz played by Stephen Huff and Stephen Isserlis. It's your waiter's waltz this week.

named in honor of Jean Sibelius's goddaughter. The Lulu Waltz by Sibelius, played by Stephen Huff and Stephen Isserles. It's the Waiter's Waltz this week on Classical Brunch. Well, I hope you can stay tuned. Coming up at noon, Rachel Stewart is in with the Mozart Buffet. I'm Matt Rogers. I'll be back with you tomorrow morning at 5 o'clock to pour your first cup of classical. To take us up to the Mozart Buffet, this is music by Johann Kusser. He was a composer born in what was then the Kingdom of Hungary. He was active in Germany, France, Ireland. This is the overture to Apollon Anjoui, or Cheerful Apollo, and it's the Freiburg Baroque Orchestra performing on Classical Kebach.

0: Apollon en Jouy, that is the overture number 1 in G by Johann Sigismund Kusser, the Freiburg Baroque Orchestra performed for us. Hope you're having a great day, and thanks for listening to KBOC. I'm Rachel Stewart, and we're about to open up the Mozart Buffet, an hour of music by Mozart and his contemporaries. And we'll get started with something by Mozart in a second. I certainly hope you can stick around and enjoy it with me. 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

Starting out the Mozart Buffet this afternoon with Mozart's Rondo in C, featuring violinist Lena Neudauer and the German Radio Philharmonic led by Bruno Weil. That is music that Mozart wrote for Antonio Brunetti, who was the Salzburg court concertmaster when Mozart was still living in Salzburg. Well, good afternoon. I'm Rachel Stewart, and you are listening to 89.5 KBOC, and this is the Mozart Buffet, which is open every Sunday in the noon hour and features music by Mozart and his contemporaries. We'll have our big Amadei entree in just a bit. That's our big work by Mozart, and today it'll be chamber music. For those 70 and a half and older, giving directly from an IRA may be a meaningful and potentially tax-wise way to support KBOC and classical music in our community. 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Well, the music continues with something by André Grétry, who was the king of French opera. This is the overture to the opera Trial in a Village with the Orchestra of Brittany, led by Stéphane Sanderling.

The overture to The Trial in a Village, an opera by André Grétry, and the Orchestra of Brittany was led by Stefan Sanderling. And you are listening to member-supported 89.5 KBOC, and this is the Mozart Buffet. I'm Rachel Stewart. It's great to be with you this afternoon. We're spending this hour enjoying music by Mozart and his contemporaries, and our big main work by Mozart is coming up next. The Phoenix Symphony broadcast returns to KBOC for another season of concerts beginning Wednesday, October 7th, featuring performances from the classic series. Mark it on your calendar so you don't miss it. That's October 7th at 7 here on KBOC. Well, our big main work by Mozart, we call it our Amadé entree, is next here in the Mozart Buffet. We're going to hear the final string quartet that Mozart completed, and that happened in June of 1790. The string quartet was written on a commission by King Friedrich Wilhelm II of Prussia, who was an avid amateur cellist, and it's the string quartet number 23 in F. We hear it next, performed by the Hagen Quartet.

0: our Amadei entree work here in the Mozart Buffet on 89.5 KBOK. The last string quartet completed by Mozart, number 23 in F, and he finished it in June of 1790. It was commissioned by King Friedrich Wilhelm II of Prussia, who was an amateur cellist. Hope you enjoyed that work in the Mozart Buffet this afternoon. And music ahead by Franz Xaver Richter. We're going to hear his symphony in E-flat, Opus 2, number 4. 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

the Symphony in E-flat, Opus 2, Number 4, by Franz Xaver Richter. And that was the Southwest German Chamber Orchestra, led by Johannes Moesis. And you are listening to the Mozart Buffet on 89.5 KBOK. I'm Rachel Stewart, glad to be with you. And we're going to finish the buffet with some music by Mozart in just a second. 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In Mozart's time, Vienna was fascinated by all things Turkish, so Mozart capitalized on the Turkish craze by writing some music that evoked Turkey. He used things like bass drums, cymbals, and triangles in his overture to the Abduction from the Seraglio to simulate a Turkish Janissary military band. We're going to hear that next. Tafel Music Baroque Orchestra performs for us, and Jean Lemann conducts.

The Overture to the Abduction from the Seraglio by Mozart, capitalizing on the craze for Turkish music in Vienna in Mozart's day. And we heard Tafel Music Baroque Orchestra led by Jean Lamann. That's our last selection for today's Mozart Buffet. I'm very glad you were able to stop by. And remember, the Mozart Buffet is open every Sunday in the noon hour, and we feature music by Mozart and his contemporaries. I'm Rachel Stewart, and this is member-supported KBOC, KBAQ Phoenix and HD. 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We've got a Concerto Grosso by Arcangelo Corelli on the way, and music by Saint-Saëns is next. 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Next is Camille Saint-Saëns' Piano Concerto No. 2 in G minor that he composed in just 17 days in 1868 because he really wanted his friend Anton Rubinstein to be able to conduct the premiere, and he had some sort of scheduling constraints. We've got a performance with pianist Benjamin Grosvenor, who's with the Royal Liverpool Philharmonic, led by James Judd.

0: Classical music every time you tune in at 89.5 and kbok.org. And that was the Piano Concerto No. 2 in G minor, Opus 22, by Camille Saint-Saëns. Benjamin Grosvenor was the pianist with the Royal Liverpool Philharmonic, and James Judd was the conductor. Hope you're having a great afternoon. Thanks so much for tuning in to KBOK today. And we've got music by Corelli coming up in just a second. We're going to hear a Concerto Grosso by him. The Phoenix Chorale begins its 2026-27 season October 10th and 11th with a program titled Life, Love, and Light. KBOK's Greg Kostraba recently talked with the chorale's artistic director, Christopher Gabitas, about this concert of joy, remembrance, and consolation, and about the group's upcoming album, Promised Land. That conversation is the latest episode of Heart of the Arts. 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

Arcangelo Corelli's Concerto Grosso No. 9 in F, Opus 6. Cantilena was led by Adrian Shepherd, and you are listening to Member Supported 89.5 KBOC. I'm Rachel Stewart. I hope you're having a great afternoon, and thanks for listening. 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Ferenc Farkas was a renowned 20th century Hungarian music teacher. He also composed, and this is his Old Hungarian Dances of the 17th Century. The Franz Liszt Chamber Orchestra performs. András Adorján is the flutist.

old Hungarian dances of the 17th century, written in the 20th century by Ferenc Farkas, who was a renowned 20th century Hungarian music teacher. The Franz Liszt Chamber Orchestra was led by András Adorján. 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I hope you're having a great Sunday afternoon so far. We've got some Haydn coming up next, and we'll also hear from Zdeněk Fibich in a little while. 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Franz Joseph Haydn spent many years as Kapellmeister for the Esterházy Court in Hungary. And this is music that he wrote for his virtuoso concertmaster in the Esterházy Orchestra, his name Luigi Tomasini. This is the Violin Concerto No. 1 in C, and this will feature violinist Midori Seiler, who's with Concerto Cologne.

Joseph Haydn's Violin Concerto No. 1 in C, featuring violinist Midori Zeiler with Concerto Cologne. Music next by Zdenek Fibich, appropriate for the new season we're in. And you are listening to member-supported KBOC, KBAQ Phoenix and HD, a service of Arizona State University and Rio Salado College. I'm Rachel Stewart, glad to be listening to this music with you this afternoon, and hope that you are enjoying it. I have to be honest and say that I am finally so glad that we are officially now in autumn. It's my favorite season of the year. And here's some music written by Zdenek Fibich that is nice for autumn nights. It captures the quiet, cozy warmth of sitting around an open hearth. It's called Fireside Talk. It's the fourth movement from Impressions from the Countryside. Here's the Czech National Symphony. They're led by Marek Stilich.

Fireside Talk from Impressions from the Countryside by Zdeněk Fibich, and that was the Czech National Symphony, Marek Stilic conducting. 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We're going to hear Boccherini's Symphony in C minor in just a moment. 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

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Koppel Music Baroque Orchestra was led by Jean Lehmann. And we're going to take a tour of one of the planets next with music by Gustav Holst. KBOC is supported by the Phoenix Symphony, presenting Final Symphony featuring music from Final Fantasy video game series, performed live by the orchestra October 3rd and 4th at Symphony Hall. More information at phoenixsymphony.org. Gustav Holst was interested in astrology rather than astronomy when he wrote his suite, The Planets. Jupiter is the planet that we hear most often, the music that we hear most often. Right now we're going to hear Mercury, the Winged Messenger, and this is a performance by the Melbourne Symphony Orchestra led by Jaime Martin.

On 89.5 Classical K-Bach, that is Gustav Holst's Mercury, the winged messenger from the planets. We heard the Melbourne Symphony Orchestra led by Jaime Martin. Thanks for listening to K-Bach. Thanks for enjoying music with me. I'm Rachel Stewart. 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Music ahead by Bach and Victor Herbert. 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Johann Sebastian Bach wrote his Italian Concerto in F for one keyboard instrument, but he wrote the piece as if it's for a full orchestra. He uses soft and loud keys to imitate a full orchestra playing against a single soloist. We're going to hear it performed on piano next by Alexandra Tarot. Again, Bach's Italian Concerto in F.

Alexandre Tarot and the piano, and Johann Sebastian Bach's Italian Concerto in F. You are listening to member-supported 89.5 KBOC. Hope you're enjoying the day and the music. 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When Dvorak heard this next work, he was inspired to write his own cello concerto, which is something he hadn't been very enthusiastic about before. He was inspired by Victor Herbert and the cello concerto number 2 in E minor. We're going to hear that next with cellist Mark Kassauer and the Ulster Orchestra, led by Joanne Folletta.

The Cello Concerto No. 2 in E minor, Opus 30, by Victor Herbert. Mark Kasauer was the cellist with the Ulster Orchestra, led by Joanne Folletta. And you heard it here on member-supported 89.5 KBOC. I'm Rachel Stewart. It's nice to be with you this afternoon. And the music continues with this by Peter Maxwell Davis. This is something he wrote in 1980 as a protest against a proposed uranium mine near his home in the Orkney Islands of Scotland. The mine would have ruined the ancient town of Stromness. And he titled this work, Farewell to Stromness. Here's a performance of it by the Los Angeles Guitar Quartet.

0: Farewell to Stromness by Peter Maxwell Davis, the Los Angeles Guitar Quartet performing for us on member-supported 89.5 KBOK. That was written as a protest in 1980 against a uranium mine near the town of Stromness in Orkney in Scotland. And I believe that the mine did not go forward. I'm Rachel Stewart. It's great to be with you this afternoon, and I hope you're enjoying the music. In just a moment, we're going to hear a fairly early clarinet concerto by Carl Stamitz with Sabina Meyer, the featured soloist, so stay tuned for that. KBOK's First Take is your first take on the latest classical recordings. The flute during Mozart's time sounded very different from a modern instrument, and a new recording of Mozart's flute quartets features Anna Besson, who teaches at the Amsterdam and Brussels conservatories. She plays a flute of Mozart's era. KBOK's Michael Keelan talked with her about it, and you can listen and subscribe to the podcast at firsttake.kbok.org.
1: 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Her scores for film and television include The Crying Game, The Hustle, The Miracle Maker, The Tenth Kingdom, and The Velveteen Rabbit. We're honoring Ann Dudley on the next Real Music, Saturday evening at 6 on Classical KBOK.

The Clarinet Concerto No. 10 in B-flat by Carl Stamitz, featuring clarinetist Zabina Meyer with the Academy of St. Martin in the Fields, led by Iona Brown. 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

That's Roger Quilter's A Children's Overture, and the Slovak Radio Symphony Orchestra was led by Adrian Leeper, here on member-supported 89.5 KBOC. Amy Bishop will be in at 4 o'clock, and she has music by Dvorak lined up. We're going to get to hear one of the Slavonic dances. I'm Rachel Stewart, and it's been great spending time listening to music with you this afternoon, as always, on a Sunday. And I get to enjoy one more with you, and that's by Elisabeth Jacquet de la Guerre, who was a child prodigy who performed on the harpsichord for Louis XIV at Versailles. This is her Violin Sonata No. 2 in D, performed by Bizarre Harmoniche.

That is music coming from quite the trailblazer, Elizabeth Jacquet de la Guerre. She was a child prodigy who sang and played for King Louis XIV at Versailles, and she would go on to become one of the first women in France to write an opera. That was her Violin Sonata No. 2 in D, played by the members of Bizzarrie Armonice. On member-supported KBOC, KBAQ Phoenix, and HD, a service of Rio Salado College and Arizona State University. We're also on the web at kbok.org, and I hope you're having a great Sunday. I'm Amy Bishop. We'll have the Boston Symphony with music from Claude Debussy that's coming up in a little more than 20 minutes, and some choral music from the 19th century English composer and organist John Stainer on the way before 5. First, music from Antonin Dvorak, who was getting in touch with his Slavic roots when writing this Slavonic dance in D. Here's Joel Levy conducting.

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This next composer was a total powerhouse in 18th century Germany. She was an acclaimed pianist, singer, and Kapellmeister, which is pretty much unheard of for a woman at the time. Her name was Sophia Maria Westenholz, and here's a sonata for piano four hands, played here by Wu Xian and Juho Pohjonen.

one piano and two pianists. So four hands. That was a sonata for piano four hands by the German composer Sophia Maria Westenholz from an album that came out in May of this year featuring Wu Hyun and Juho Pohjonen on Classical K-Pop. 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This is Claude Debussy's rendering of a bustling Parisian street at nighttime. It's kind of sensory overload. You've got marching processions, revelers doing what revelers do, and all sorts of other Parisian merriment. This is the middle movement of a larger work known as Nocturnes. This is Fête, or Festivals, heard here on KBOK.

0: Claudio Abbado conducting the Boston Symphony Orchestra in Fêtes or Festivals, the middle movement coming from Claude Debussy's Nocturnes on Classical 89.5 KBOK. Thank you so much for the company this afternoon. I'm Amy Bishop, and the Phoenix Chorale begins its 2026-27 season October 10th and 11th with a program titled Life, Love, and Light. KBOK's Greg Kostraba recently talked with the chorale's artistic director, Christopher Gabitas, about the concert of joy, remembrance, and consolation, and about the group's upcoming album, Promised Land. That conversation is the latest episode of Heart of the Arts. 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
1: English composer Ann Dudley won the Academy Award for The Full Monty. Her scores for film and television include The Crying Game, The Hustle, The Miracle Maker, The Tenth Kingdom, and The Velveteen Rabbit. We're honoring Ann Dudley on the next Real Music, Saturday evening at 6 on Classical KBOK.

A short piece of choral music there coming from the 19th century English composer and organist Sir John Stainin. That was a setting of text coming from the Song of Solomon. As the lily among thorns, so is my love among the daughters of men. It was titled Sicut Lilium and performed by the choir of Magdalen College, Oxford, led by Mark Williams on KBOC. Getting closer to 5 o'clock is music that's fit for a king. Back in 1717, King George I recruited Handel for a concert on the Thames River. And boy, did Handel deliver. He had a massive outdoor orchestra riding alongside the royal barge, performing the three suites that he wrote for the occasion that became known as his water music suites. Here's the first, and it's Martin Perlman conducting Boston Baroque.